0: The yen now still holding below the 160 per dollar level, which is viewed by markets as a threshold for possible intervention. The Nikkei 225 moving between small gains and losses as investors wait the weaker than expected GDP growth.
1: Nick Ferris is Chief Investment Officer at Vantage Point. He says Japan may need to raise rates to stem the yen's weakness if growth and inflation stay resilient.
2: What we've seen again in the Japanese yen episode and the intervention that happened soon after the Federal Reserve meeting at the end of July is that interventions only buy you time. They don't solve the fundamental problems. So really the answer for the Bank of Japan, if growth and inflation remain or re-accelerate or remain resilient, then the Bank of Japan has to put up rates to an extent to offset that. Otherwise, the release valve will be via the currency and the Japanese yen will continue to depreciate. So the only answer that they have really is actually to raise rates. As long as the currency depreciation is managed, steady, as long as it's not rapid, if it becomes rapid, I think then it becomes much more problematic and you risk a much more disruptive episode in markets where the Bank of Japan is forced to hike rates more aggressively and or you get Japanese institutions repatriating their foreign assets in order to reverse some of that yen weakness. I think it's the speed of the adjustment that matters.
1: And that's a wrap of Business News. Business News as it breaks on CNA.Asia. And traffic-wise, we're looking at stalled vehicles right now on PIE towards Changi after CTE SLE avoid lane 3. And also on SLE towards BKE at Mandai Road exit. One more stalled one on TPE towards PIE after Punggol Road, avoid lane 5. Take note that traffic lights, they're out of order at Punggol Central, Punggol Place Junction. Do drive with care if you're headed in that direction.
3: Now, Made in SG with Melanie Olivero.

0: Culture Club whisks you away again to the theatre. This time, let's support a local musical. I'm Melanie Olivero. This is CNA 938. Last year, theatre production house Toy Factory Production staged a Mandarin musical called Moonlit City, exploring the love, sacrifice and resilience of Singapore's first Prime Minister Lee Kuan Yew and his wife Kwa Geok Chu. After that successful debut, Moonlit City has returned, this time in its first full English language staging, blending music, history and the storytelling of a love that endured for decades and the building of a young nation. And so, in today's Culture Club, let's speak with some of the creatives behind this uniquely Singaporean production. They are Moonlit City's playwright Jedediah Huang, actor, of course, Alvin Julian Tan, who stars as Mr. Lee, and ensemble cast member Mabel Yeo, who plays Kwa Geok Lan, Mrs. Lee's sister. Welcome to CNA 938, everyone. The Mandarin version of Moonlit City was staged last year. Alvin, what did you think of it? And then later, Jedediah and Mabel, what comments did you hear from the people who watched it? So we go first with Mr. Lee. I mean, Alvin.
1: Hi, everyone. Actually, I didn't watch the show last year.
0: Oh.
1: But I watched the recording of the show. And I felt like the Chinese version is a very different emotional experience compared to that, I think, the one that we're doing now.
0: Yeah.
1: Because it's we're so familiar with LKY, you know, speaking English, right? And I feel like it's a more direct and more authentic version that we're doing now. Even though last year I felt like it was very, after watching the show, I thought it was, I almost teared, right? Because it's very heartwarming, I think, to... Because before I started doing the rehearsals, I watched the show once, and I thought it was very well done. It feels like a behind the scenes kind of story, and it's not the public persona that we often see.
0: Yeah. And we've been seeing a lot of productions like that. So the more, the merrier. And like you said, Alvin, it being in English and Mandarin, there are nuances, there are differences, but both of them excellently staged. Mabel, what about you? Because you starred in last year's one. What comments have people and audience members relayed to you?
2: I think last year when I was doing the production, there were lots of comments about how they thought it was beautifully done.
0: Yeah.
2: They really liked seeing, as Alvin said, a sort of behind the scenes footage of Mr. Lee and his wife. And I think this year we might be providing a little bit more insight into what their relationship was really about. Yeah. Mm. So there's that to look forward to. Yeah.
3: Yeah. I think last year, after speaking to some of the audience, the overwhelming response was that this is a very different Lee Kuan Yew and Kwa Geok Chu from what they are familiar with, because they are always, and they know about Lee Kuan Yew, we need the iron, the leader of Singapore must have the iron in him.
0: Yeah.
3: You know, but I wanted to show the softness behind all the hard moments. You know, and so yeah, I think this is something that people were not ready for, they weren't prepared for. And which is why I think it has such a strong impact on them.
0: Yeah.
3: Yeah.
0: So now we're going to be treated to Moonlit City, the English language version. What's different about it, apart from it being in English? Because Alvin stated as such, but I'd like to hear from you, Jedediah, and Mabel too.
3: Well, there were a few comments, there was a lot of feedback that they wanted to see more, you know, of the that relationship between LKY and his wife.
0: Yeah.
3: And of course, there was the release of the Albatross Files, which came out this year. It was very fun for me to have to figure out, you know, like now I have to incorporate a lot of new things. So there's even like a new scene. We have a new song, and I also restructured a lot of the scenes. And we also added a lot more singing. I think last year people are saying, you know, they wish they had more singing.
0: Oh,
3: and
0: really?
3: Of course, now we bring in Elvin. Elvin's an amazing singer. His voice is, I mean, we heard it just now.
0: Yeah.
3: His voice is absolutely amazing. So now there's even more singing. I'm really, really excited to show everyone the changes.
0: You're right, because the Albatross Files, which is now on at the National Library, and for a lot of Singaporeans who attended it, they would know that Mrs. Lee also had a few things to say about Mr. Lee's mental state of mind as he tried to govern this country, and he tried to also keep himself on an even keel mentally.
3: Yes, exactly.
0: So we can hear those and read those comments from Mrs. Lee herself. So it is quite revealing. I'm so glad that you went to Albatross. Of course you did. I expected you to go to it. So I'm so glad you told us about that. Oh, what about you, Mabel? What's different about it?
2: I think other than the additional scenes, the new songs, beautifully done, by the way, I think because we have an additional few more cast members, the whole dynamic of our cast, our group has changed. We are still quite a big, nice family as Toy Factory. But I think with the addition of the new cast members, it has provided a new sort of insight perspective into Moonlit City and how we play the characters and how it plays along in the story.
0: Okay, so there's more is best, really. Let's talk now about what remains the same. Because I know the actress or actor playing Kwa Gyok Chu is the same one. She's Sunny Young. And of course, Mabel, you're reprising your role as Kwa Gyok Lan, Mrs. Lee's sister. But you're also listed as ensemble cast, which means that you're rotating your roles assuming, right?
2: Yeah. So all of our ensemble members, we all rotate. We all have specific roles that we play. We also play passerbys. We also play rioters in the scene. It's quite fun having to put on so many different hats and then having to go through all these different characters and to really portray what was seen in the past and then to bring it onto stage.
0: Okay. Yeah. And what remains the same, essentially, Jedediah, is the narrative flow of it.
3: Because the history is sort of set already. So in a way, the narrative flow is also set. But I think beyond the narrative and the story, I think what really endured is the energy of the play. I think when I saw them give a little preview at a media preview, I was still blown away. I was a bit nervous, but watching them perform, wow, it was an incredible experience, even for myself, who had watched it already.
0: Always blows you away.
3: Yes.
0: We'll get to Elvin's role in just a while, but Jedediah, I wanted to also ask you this, because in our radio chat last year about the Mandarin script and the dialogue, and you spoke about that. You said there were challenges, but you managed to work through them. Was there already, though, an English language version available with you? So not too many translations of Mandarin to English, or did you start from scratch?
3: I love this question because I want to set the record straight. So there was an English script that I wrote originally, which was then handed to Ang Shuang, my translator. But because I knew Shuang was the one who was translating the script, I knew she was a fantastic poet, fantastic scriptwriter. And so it was really a collaboration. It's like sort of a conversation between us. Like when I wrote something, when I wrote a word or something, I knew that I knew how she would take it and how she would transform it into Mandarin. And I think she also added a lot of nuance to it. And so when I translated the script this year, I didn't want to revert to the old script. I wanted to retranslate the Mandarin script into English. And this is something I've experienced doing for Mandarin poems as well. Yeah, so I've translated Mandarin poems in English. And I think the act of translation really changes and adds a lot to the script. And so I really wanted to translate the Mandarin into English to preserve all the work that we've done, and also to just evolve the script, you know.
0: And also checking against the speeches once again that Mr. Lee said, and also with footage available of him giving interviews to, and yes. Albatross Files,
3: yes,
0: and exactly. other things too. So much to do research on. Mm. Okay, Alvin, tell us about your role as the younger Mr. Lee Kuan Yew, the first Prime Minister of Singapore that you're playing. We are all used to seeing his, like what Jedediah said, we're all used to seeing his straight-talking demeanor, how passionate he was about building Singapore, taking it to new heights. He had that iron in him, as we all remember.
1: Right.
0: What version of him are you bringing about on stage, though?
1: Yeah, so that has been a challenge, right? Because everybody has an idea of who he is, and it's different among everybody. So I think it's best to go back to the script. So yeah. what Jed did, I think the story that he wrote was, it's the greatest love story of Singapore, right? So there's a lot of elements of his support for Kwa Geok Choo and vice versa. And also, I feel like... it's a love story. At the same time, I cannot portray him as a hopeless romantic, which because he obviously isn't. So I think that's where the challenge is, to show his love is somewhat, I would say restrained. But at the same time, I cannot play the character as he's trying to restrain his emotions, because obviously it's something that he innately is, right? So I think that's the challenge that I'm trying to portray. Yeah, not a hopeless romantic, but someone who has so much love for his country, for his wife, and somebody who is, maybe his brain leads his heart.
0: Mm.
1: But obviously his heart is also very strong.
0: So stoic, but glimpses of warmth and vulnerability and...
1: Yes.
0: And love coming across. So it's a healthy mix of everything.
1: Right.
0: Ah, yeah. that's not easy, huh? That's difficult.
1: Very sorry. Difficult.
0: Yeah. See, Jedediah is apologizing now. But Elvin, you're from the world of opera.
1: Yes.
0: So how is the transition to musical so far? A lot of people have misconceptions that, A, opera, what should be easy, what? It's not. These are two different genres. So how are you adjusting?
1: It's actually very different.
0: Yeah, very different.
1: A lot of challenges.
0: Yeah.
1: Surprisingly, the singing is not as much of a challenge for me.
0: Yeah.
1: As the reading the lines. I mean, like, in an opera, all our recits, our dialogues are all sung, right?
0: Yeah.
1: And then the rhythm is, well, it's more or less a speech-like rhythm, but there are pitches to it. And now I have to start reading lines. So I thought reading lines easy, just get it all memorized. I know the feeling. I know what's his intention. I know the subtext. I can do it. But when I do it, is that too much or too little? And to do it while trying to embody his persona, yeah, I think that's a big challenge. And
0: Yeah,
3: to be honest,
0: yeah.
3: Like when I first heard that I was coming in from the World of Theatre, I was... slightly nervous,
0: yeah,
3: for exactly what he mentioned, the acting. But then again, when I saw him at the media interview, I was blown away. Like, all the worries were just dispelled.
1: Really?
3: Because he did a fantastic job. Really, really amazing. Yeah. Mm. So I was super excited to see the rest of it now. Yeah.
0: You know, Alvin, you've just unlocked a new skill, you know.
1: Yeah, I think right? so. This few weeks, it feels like a boot camp. I learned from every single person in the cast.
0: Yeah,
1: like,
0: I mean...
1: every single one.
0: I mean, from everyone, from the lighting designers, because that's different too, to Mabel and Jedediah and everyone else. Well, Mabel, so let's get to you, because you play Mrs. Lee's sister, Kwa Geok Lan. Mm. Can you tell us about her and what kind of a person she was?
2: There's actually not much about her that we know, at least on the internet when I Google it. So, but what I do know is that Kwa Geok Choo had two brothers, and she had three sisters. So Kwa Geok Lan was actually the sister who was closest to her. So she was married to Yong Nyuk Lin, who was our minister.
0: Yep.
2: So when I was looking at research for her characterization, how she was going to be, I based it off of different pictures that I've seen of her at galas, at speeches, at rallies. So to me, she portrayed sort of a very confident woman, a very confident, very generous with her time, with her love, with her care, which is very evident in the scenes that we play. So Kwa Geok Lan and Kwa Geok Chu have a really nice scene together where they are creating glue in Yong Nuk Lin's house. And so that's it's quite a lighthearted scene, I think, in the whole of the show, which I really enjoy playing.
0: Okay, yeah. The stick fast glue
2: that's
0: scene,
2: right.
0: Yeah?
2: That's right.
0: So just a taste of things to come, everyone. Can you tell us about some of the songs? Which ones would you like to point out to us that resonate with your roles? Who would like to start?
2: Tell us about...
0: Okay, Elvin, okay.
1: Well, yeah, there are a few songs that I really liked. Mm. I think one would be The Vow. Like he actually sings his vow in the musical. So I thought that was very touching because first of all, I mean, he doesn't sing right in real life. Mm. But to see his pure love for her and how it's being directed by Boon Taek, of course, it's just a very romantic scene. And I could feel that at that point of time, with this sudden proposal and then the marriage and the vows, it's just very romantic. Yeah.
0: Okay, all right. You know what? There's so many songs to come. Because there's so much more to this musical than just about Singapore's past. It's a story about love, resilience, and the people who helped shape our future. Thanks to Moonlit City's playwright Jedediah Huang, actor Elvin Julian Tan as Mr. Lee Kuan Yew, and ensemble cast member Mabel Yeo, who plays also Mrs. Lee's sister Kwa Geok Lan. 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I'm Melanie Olivero. This is Culture Club on CNA 938.
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9: Good afternoon. I'm Hui Wong with the news at 3:30. South Korea says it is reviewing U.S. President Donald Trump's comments after he gave instructions to scale back joint military drills that begin today. Seoul says it will continue to work closely with Washington on their defense posture and that it hopes that the favorable relationship between the U.S. and North Korea could lead to meaningful talks. South Korea added that diplomatic consultations with the United States are ongoing for military cooperation related to the Strait of Hormuz. Mr. Trump said in a social media post that the exercises slated to begin this week are not only costly, but send a signal that he described as totally inappropriate and hostile to North Korea, citing his very good relationship with the country's leader, Kim Jong-un. Mr. Trump also mentioned Seoul's refusal to join U.S. efforts to denuclearize Iran. Nick Harper is in Washington, D.C. and has more on Mr. Trump's remarks.
10: A surprise, shocking post on Truth Social in the last couple of hours from the US president, really changing the US position when it comes to South Korea in a very major way, because these are annual drills that are held between the two countries, really to try and deter North Korea. But President Trump said that he was making this reduction in the military exercises because of his good relations with North Korea. He put in this post, "I'm not happy with the fact that the United States has long ago agreed to participate in joint military exercises with South Korea." He says that it's costly, but he also says it sends a signal that is totally inappropriate and hostile to North Korea, who he says has always been unthreatening and respectful. He says it's too late to cancel the joint exercises, but he's asked Pete Hegseth to substantially reduce them. And as an afterthought, he mentions that he was angered that South Korea did not agree to help him with Iran. "I recently asked the president of South Korea if they would like to join us in the denuclearization of the Islamic Republic of Iran. And they said, no thanks. These are 11-day exercises that involved 18,000 South Korean troops due to get underway very soon. Of course, as normal, these annual exercises have prompted an angry response from North Korea. They have said that these are, again, a rehearsal for an aggressive war." But Donald Trump's post essentially unpicks that US-South Korea relationship.

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3: Create the perfect storm for an individual to continue doing that behavior. Other court cases have happened. I'll tell you more about that as we wrap up the Health Matters discussion. But on this edition of Health Matters, I've got a lawyer who's going to weigh in on some of the domino effects, because these cases are only, you know, enforceable in those regions, right? It's not a global court case. So we'll let's understand that. Plus, he's also brought it up in Parliament as a member of Parliament, Sembawang GRC MP Vikram Nair. And from the tech world, Ronnie Chan joins me, founder of Sold Studio. They're a design studio specializing in brand identity, digital products, and user experiences across APAC. Wait till you hear what he tells me about how some tech companies design some of the simple features that you think is a throwaway issue, like whether or not the video autoplays or the color of the buttons. That's how coming up now on this edition of Health Matters. But starting off first with Sembawang GRC MP Vikram Nair and what he's been raising in Parliament in terms of, you see, we've seen other countries take really firm stances, right? Like Australia saying that nope, nobody above a certain age or below a certain age can have access to social media at all. That's quite a blanket, quite a sweeping situation. That might not be the way forward for us. Let's talk more about how you've been sounding out about the protections that are needed for the mental health of our youth in particular.
4: I think I was one of those who was calling for restrictions from much earlier time, and probably even when the Australians first did it. Because, you know, I have a young daughter. I've seen children of that age. I've seen how they use social media. And intuitively, you can understand why it's so addictive, right? So many of the things that were brought up in the US court case, I think, are things that many parents relate to. And I think the specific features, for example, that were discussed there include, you know, things like the infinite scroll, right? Mm-hmm. So if all these short videos, you know, TikTok, YouTube shorts, whatever it is, and then they just roll from one to the next, then they have algorithms that will keep feeding you what you like. Mm. Quite often, children are able to access it without any age controls as well. So, you know, it's easy to see why children get addicted to devices. And of course, parents do have a responsibility to restrict their access and so on. But then again, sometimes devices are necessary. You know, you need to have a phone to keep in contact with your children and so on. So I think you need a multi-pronged approach, right? And, you know, which is why I was actually in favor of just banning it. And then you negotiate the features. But I think the government prefers to take a more calibrated approach and focus on the features themselves. And I think they also wish to keep the platform operators operating as well. So that's probably the different considerations involved.
3: Looking to those features and what the California verdict was able to highlight, maybe might have been things that us, the average user, would have just not even paid attention to. So interesting, we might not think to ourselves that this is something, but then when you think about it, and from a user interface point of view, it's like, oh, I see how that could happen. So they identified things like the infinite scroll, as you said, the autoplay feature where a video just automatically plays as you're scrolling, the algorithmic recommendations, variable reward loops, you know, that does filter and that creates the sense of like, oh, I do this, I get a reward. Oh, I want to do more. And therefore, you know, it creates that. The beauty filters, the youth targeting and retention design. See, these when you think about it, really warranted. It's like, oh, is this fostering something in somebody that doesn't have the capacity or capability yet, or has not learned yet about things like self-control?
4: Yeah. And also, I think, you know, children at that age already probably are exposed to all kinds of insecurities and so on. And so, you know, when you have these filters, I think one of the points in the judgment was that it also promoted body dysmorphia, right? Because she had a distorted image of herself thinking, you know, and that adds to your depression and so on. Because these filters project unrealistic, idealized forms of beauties that no human can achieve, right? So then you feel the real you is not adequate. So these are all things that I think you intuitively understand. And I think the verdict brought a lot of that out and affirmed, I think, the views of

0: families staying strong during tough times. Family Ties with Susan Ng.
1: But it's a lot more about understanding her perspective as well.
2: Yeah, and that's important.
1: Yeah, looking for who will understand my perspective. Through this, we actually do understand each other a lot better.
3: Talk to a trusted adult, and then the kids will tell me, yeah, I tell my parents, but they don't believe me.
0: Family Ties, Saturdays at 11 a.m. and 10 p.m. on CNA 938.
4: Do that, I can calibrate. And when I calibrate, that's where I see capability. And capability can be optimized. Longitudinal is popular. It's being talked about a lot that healthcare and prevention should be continuous, and it should be. But measuring one version of ourself over time, I think, is valuable, but misses insight into just how capable we are. And to flash forward to what else we're doing with this, we have used this same approach for years to reduce doses for some cancer patients to increase the effectiveness of their treatment. We've used it to decrease the intensity of training to improve and optimize performance. We are all different from each other, but we're different from ourselves over time. And so the key differentiator was I calibrated different versions of myself to lock in on what I needed at any given point in time.
5: Well, thank you so much for sharing.
4: Thanks for having me.
5: Very insightful. And we've been speaking with Prof. Dean Ho from NUS Medicine. Thank you. In regional news, the death toll from record-breaking rainfall in Japan's Chiba Prefecture east of Tokyo has risen to 10. Chiba City received 3 times its average rainfall for the entire month of August in just half a day, triggering widespread flooding. Some 1,500 homes were affected and 2 houses destroyed. As floodwaters recede, attention is turning to the cleanup. Authorities are working to remove about 2,500 abandoned vehicles left stranded by the floods, with many still blocking traffic and complicating recovery efforts. In South Korea, 1 person was killed after a landslide struck the southeastern coastal city of Jeolla. The days of torrential rain sent a wall of mud crashing into an apartment building, trapping residents inside. 2 other people were rescued as emergency crews continue search and recovery operations. Nearly 800 millimeters of rainfall have been reported across South Gyeongsang province since Saturday, prompting evacuation orders in the region. The Koje City government has warned that the Mandong Reservoir is at high risk of overflowing. Authorities have banned all vehicles and pedestrian traffic in affected areas as roads quickly turned into rivers. Aftershocks rattling southern Indonesia as the country marks its Independence Day. At least 68 people are confirmed dead after a powerful 7.7 earthquake struck East Nusa Tenggara province last weekend. The region has recorded nearly 1,600 aftershocks since Saturday's tremor. More than 900 homes have been destroyed, with hundreds more damaged. Some 5,000 people were forced into shelters. Search and rescue operations have reached a critical point as the so-called golden window for finding survivors shrinks. Some of the injured spent a second night outdoors in makeshift tents. Many survivors say they prefer to stay in tents, fearful of returning home amid the risk of aftershocks. Food aid is becoming more urgent. Singapore could experience hazy conditions in the coming days, that's especially if fires intensify in Indonesia's Sumatra and Kalimantan amid dry weather forecast across the region. Prevailing wind conditions over the next 2 weeks could cause some of the smoke to be blown towards Singapore. The National Environment Agency says it is closely monitoring the situation. It will also provide daily haze advisories should the 24-hour pollutant standard index, or PSI, levels enter the unhealthy range. And here are some topics of interest that will be tracing in the community. An elderly store owner says that he doesn't want trouble after a video went viral showing him shoved to the ground at a coffee shop after patting a young girl on the head. Police confirmed that they've identified the man who shoved him. Marjo Forest and Gilman Barracks still very much in the public eye, as more than 1,000 people gathered at the weekend to rally against redevelopment plans for the areas. Although the government has said initial plans will be adjusted, they want a greater say in how Singapore's green spaces are managed.

0: The Islamic Religious Council of Singapore, or MUIS, is strengthening existing security measures, including patrols and CCTV monitoring at its mosque premises. This comes after a self-styled religious mentor was convicted of raping a young victim at a mosque and molesting the boy's older brother. MUIS says that it strongly condemns the serious sexual offences at the mosque premises. It says mosques must always be safe and trusted spaces, especially for children and young people. It says as more religious engagement takes place online, parents and the community play an important role to help the young discern trusted sources and speak up when something does not seem right. It's also encouraging Muslims to seek guidance from accredited religious teachers who meet recognized standards of training and professional conduct. The 37-year-old Singaporean man in this case had taken in two young boys from a broken family while carrying out religious lessons at a mosque. MUIS says that the man was not accredited as a religious teacher, nor was he a mosque staff or volunteer. He can't be named due to gag orders, but he was previously known to his victims on social media. The offences left the boys suicidal and caused them to drift apart. The offender has been sentenced to 27 years and 10 months jail and 24 strokes of the cane. Bicycle-sharing operator HelloRide has been warned by the competition watchdog over attempts to discuss pricing with its sole competitor, Anywheel. In response, HelloRide says it did not have any intentions to do so, and its communications was interpreted differently by Anywheel. Now, these are screenshots shared by the Competition and Consumer Commission of Singapore. It had launched an investigation following complaints from Anywheel. The commission says that the key HelloRide representative had contacted an Anywheel personnel twice last year to propose pricing discussions. Anywheel did not engage further with HelloRide on both occasions. CCS says HelloWheel's communication did not involve the disclosure of commercially sensitive information and that no actual price discussions took place. As such, its conduct did not infringe the Competition Act. As the only two licensed operators of shared bicycle services in Singapore, CCS adds that any price discussions or coordination between the two would likely to have a direct and significant impact on competition and consumers. HelloRide has 25,000 bicycles, while Anywheel has 35,000. HelloRide says it contacted Anywheel to discuss the broader public transport landscape and pricing matters, including the role of shared bicycles within not shared bicycle pricing. It adds that it had no intention of discussing shared bicycle pricing and no such talks ultimately occurred. It adds that while the outreach was subsequently interpreted differently by the receiving party, there was neither its intention nor what ultimately occurred. National Development Minister Chee Hong Tat says having the courage to take calculated risks and make forward-looking decisions is key for Singapore's long-term financial success. Mr. Chee, who is also the Deputy Chairman of the Monetary Authority of Singapore, was speaking at the launch of a book by former DBS CEO Piyush Gupta.
1: We change during good times, before the changes are forced upon us. And that's how we stay ahead of the curve. Singapore's success did not happen by chance. It comes down to our strong rule of law, institutional credibility, and regulatory clarity, which create an ecosystem that supports innovation and enables sustainable growth.
0: Mr. Gupta's book is based on three lectures he delivered last year on the evolution of Singapore's financial sector. It expands on how new technologies have redrawn the landscape and how Singapore can remain relevant as a global financial hub.
2: Singapore's edge has always been our ability to walk this tightrope better than anybody else. We are big enough to build world-class depth, yet small and nimble enough to pivot quickly. The future of global finance is wide open and up for grabs. It will not automatically belong to the largest financial centers, but to those places that can pair speed with credibility and bold innovation with deep public responsibility.
0: Some 12,000 primary 6 students will be able to redeem free breakfast bundles from 3rd September. Now into his third year, Fair Price Foundation is offering breakfast bundles to those sitting for their primary school leaving examination. Each bundle includes breakfast staples such as cereal, fruits and snacks. They can be collected from 3rd to 6th September at participating Cheers and Fair Price Express outlets. A student card or PSLE examination slip must be shown for collection. The redemption is limited to one bundle per student on a first-come, first-served basis. Prime Minister Lawrence Wong will deliver his third National Day rally speech this Sunday. He begins in Malay at 6:45 p.m., followed by his speech in Mandarin, and will deliver his English speech at 8 p.m. The event will be aired on local TV channels and radio stations and live-streamed on YouTube. The Prime Minister is expected to outline plans to provide more support for families. These include helping parents manage the cost of raising children and access affordable childcare. Earlier this month, Mr. Wong said a major review was underway to address concerns that families are increasingly stretched as they juggle various demands. And that's Singapore Tonight. Don't forget headlines anytime at cna.asia. Good night.

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1: 太了，
0: 因为也不是每一次都有机会一起合作的。

0: families staying strong during tough times. 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
4: Okay, so Sally, where are we now?
5: Toa Payoh Central Library. See whether he remembers coming with me here when we were young, because we came here very, very often when we were still in primary school. For me, every time the two of us come here, it's like an outing. So to me, it's like going to the amusement park. Because we are very poor, we save up the money and take the bus. And so we always take the 156 bus, I still remember, to come here.
6: If she ever said that both of us save money for the bus trip, she's just being very kind. She saved, and then she pays for me. Library visits let me appreciate Sally also a lot better. I think it is very consistent in how she behaves as a big sister. She takes care of everything until I'm just tagging along. I believe she is at the library. It's because following her to a library was what she considered a healthier sibling habit to have.
5: Because we are very poor, we can't afford to buy books. We both love to read. So it's a nice place where we can, you know, read all we want. It's like a luxury. This is a very important part of my life because this is the time where I spend the most time with him.
7: Let me see my heartbeat. Yeah, over 100. Palpitation.

0: This is East Asia Tonight.
1: Good evening, I'm Otelie Edwards. Tonight's top stories from East Asia. South Korea weighs its response after President Donald Trump ordered the Pentagon to scale back joint military drills with Seoul, citing its refusal to support U.S. efforts against Iran. Xi Jinping pays tribute to former Chinese leader Jiang Zemin, praising his role in advancing reforms in China on the centenary of his birth. And torrential rain batters South Korea, triggering a landslide that killed one person. Evacuations have been ordered and an alert sounded on the possible overflow of a local reservoir. But meantime, China's economic pain deepens in July, with retail sales and factory output slowing more than expected.

0: Also ahead, Chinese AI models are at the center of a growing divide in Silicon Valley as Washington weighs new restrictions on U.S. access. South Korea says that it hopes better ties between Washington and Pyongyang can pave the way to meaningful dialogue. It comes as Seoul reviews U.S. President Donald Trump's call to substantially scale back military drills with South Korea. Now, the presidential Blue House says that it will continue consultations with Washington on military cooperation, including the details of the exercises. Mr. Trump had directed the Pentagon to substantially reduce the drills, as mentioned. He cited their cost and Seoul's refusal to join U.S. efforts on Iran and what he described as his good relationship with North Korean leader Kim Jong-un. The annual Ulchi Freedom Shield exercises begin on Monday as scheduled and will run until 27th of August. Around 18,000 South Korean troops are taking part. And the drills are designed to strengthen readiness against what U.S. and South Korea see as evolving North Korean threats. And they include drones, GPS disruption and cyber attacks. But North Korea has also condemned the drills as provocative and threatened to strengthen its nuclear deterrent. But the exercises are also facing opposition in the South, with protesters rallying in Seoul on Monday against the exercises, calling for an end to the drills. The drills also come at a delicate time for inter-Korean ties, as President Lee Jae-myung seeks to ease tensions and reopen dialogue with Pyongyang. On Saturday, Mr. Lee called for talks with North Korea to establish a peace regime and replace the armistice that ended fighting in 1953. Now, he said that Seoul would take steps to ease tensions and build safeguards against escalation. But Pyongyang has repeatedly rebuffed Seoul's overtures and now regards the South as a hostile state. But for more, we are joined by Simon Marks. And usually we are speaking to Simon from Washington. But what a rare treat to have you in the studio here with us today. And of course, when it comes to all things Trump, Simon, you are our go-to guy. So let's just start with the timing of this announcement from Mr. Trump. What do you make of his latest move? I mean, how surprised were you? And I guess the question is, why now?
1: Surprised, Otelli. And it's a rare treat to be sitting alongside you as well here in Singapore. I mean, surprised because this seemed to come out of absolutely nowhere in terms of the precise timing. Although President Donald Trump has threatened in the past to downscale America's role in these joint exercises. He's never followed through on it. But it's not just the decision to do it this time around that I think is so striking, but the reasons that he is providing. On the one hand, he says that the North Koreans have been respectful and unthreatening throughout his second term in office so far. That raises questions about whether there have been any kind of back-channel conversations between President Donald Trump and Kim Jong-un that we don't already know about. But also, he is, it would appear from the language that he used in that Truth Social posting, chiding the South Koreans and in some way punishing them for what he describes as their refusal to get involved in what he characterized as the denuclearization of Iran. And he is, as he's done in the past in this social media message, citing the costs of these exercises, describing them as totally inappropriate and hostile. Mm-hmm. I think it's worth underscoring that the exercises go ahead. They just go ahead with downgraded American involvement. But it definitely raises questions about the future direction of the relationship between Washington, D.C. and Seoul.
0: So based on what, you know, you've said, how do you think this is going to land in Washington? I mean, because given their longstanding role in deterring Pyongyang.
1: Well, I think it's going to be difficult and controversial among some of President Trump's fellow Republicans on Capitol Hill. I mean, some of the more hawkish figures, of course, had previously been led by Senator Lindsey Graham of South Carolina, who, as we know, passed away just a few weeks ago. But there will be other voices on Capitol Hill among Republicans Republican grandees who will be saying to themselves, wait a second, what exactly is going on here? I think there's no question, given the nature of the president's announcement, that the Pentagon, at least in the form of Secretary of Defense Pete Hegseth, will line up behind it. But it will be interesting to see what Marco Rubio, the Secretary of State, has to say about all of this, because he, of course, will be dealing at a diplomatic level with the South Korean government. And there's no question that Seoul is going to have questions, not just about the short term, but what the long term looks like. 28,500 troops based in South Korea, and a president who has hinted in the past at wanting to reduce America's troop presence in the Asia-Pacific region, in the way in which the US is already doing that in Germany and reviewing its troop presence posture in Europe more broadly.
0: And of course, Simon, I mean, you've covered Trump through his previous dealings with Kim, including when they met in Singapore,
1: right here
0: in the studio where you're seated. And once again, Trump is highlighting that personal relationship he has with Kim there. So do you think this is laying the groundwork for renewed diplomacy with Pyongyang?
1: Well, there's no question that the president of the United States has indicated in the past that he would like to continue having a relationship with Kim Jong-un and seeing where it goes. But what we don't know, and certainly it's not been confirmed by the White House at all, and they've been asked repeatedly, is whether the two men have been in contact in any way. And indeed, at one point, President Trump last year was citing the difficulty of communication, like literal communication, between Washington, D.C. and Pyongyang. So there will be questions at the White House. It's now, you know, dawn in the United States as the day advances, about whether there has been any kind of outreach from North Korea to Washington, D.C., or in the other direction. This raises a lot more questions than we are currently able to answer.
0: Right, and we shall also be awaiting to see what Marco Rubio says about this
1: call
0: as well. Well, I'm going to let you go and rest because I know you're battling jet lag, but thanks so much for coming into the studio. It's a nice change to have you here.
1: Lovely to see you.
0: And there I was talking to CNA's Simon Marks. Well, meantime, Chinese President Xi Jinping has used an event marking the birth centenary of former leader Jiang Zemin to reflect on China's past and its path ahead. Drawing on Mr. Jiang's legacy of reform, opening up and innovation, Mr. Xi linked it to China's priorities as Beijing faces economic and geopolitical challenges and heads into key Communist Party meetings. We've got CNA's Tan Zihui with this report.
2: It may have been a ceremony to remember a leader from China's past, but the gathering at Beijing's Great Hall of the People also carried a message about its future. Current and former Chinese officials, as well as members of former President Jiang Zemin's family, all in attendance to mark the centenary of his birth. Delivering a 40-minute speech, Chinese President Xi Jinping described Mr. Jiang as the core of the Communist Party's third generation of central leadership.
3: Jiang Zemin同志充分展示了作为马克思主义政治家的雄才大略。 关键作用，领导艺术，树立了永远值得我们学习、永远激励我们前进的崇高风范。Prestige.
2: Mr. Jiang became General Secretary of the Communist Party in 1989. President Xi noted he had led China through a dramatic period of reform and opening up, and highlighted Mr. Jiang's role in taking the country into the World Trade Organization, also navigating the Asian financial crisis and other challenges.
3: 新征程上，我们要强化忧患意识。 树立底线思维，更好统筹发展和安全，以顽强的斗争精神、高超的斗争本领，积极应对风高浪急甚至惊涛骇浪的重大考验，坚决捍卫国家主权。 安全、发展利益，续写经济快速发展和社会长期稳定两大奇迹新篇章。
2: That message comes as China grapples with slower growth, a struggling property sector, and weak consumer confidence. Mr. Xi stressed the need for innovation to drive the nation's progress, alongside stronger Communist Party leadership and discipline.
4: All of this comes at a politically significant moment, with the Communist Party holding its fifth plenum later this year, ahead of a five-yearly party congress and an expected leadership reshuffle next year.
2: Mr. Xi also highlighted the handover of Hong Kong and Macau during Mr. Jiang's leadership, as well as his opposition to Taiwan independence. There was, however, no mention of former Premier Zhu Rongji's death announced last Wednesday. Mr. Zhu had served alongside Mr. Jiang and played a key role in China's economic reforms. His funeral is set to take place on Tuesday. Tan Suhui, CNA, Beijing.
0: For more insights into the legacy of Jiang Zemin and Zhu Rongji and how they transformed China, I'm going to be speaking with Dr. Chen Gang. He is Deputy Director and Senior Research Fellow at the East Asian Institute at NUS. Coming up on East Asia Tonight, Japanese economic growth showing a surprise slowdown in the second quarter as capital expenditure dropped along with consumption. Plus, Alibaba's Quan overtakes rival models in downloads, becoming a major force in the global open AI ecosystem.

0: Singapore doesn't just move, it grooves. From its buzzing streets to rich cultural mix, the city's got rhythm. Adding her own pulse is Namiko, a taiko drummer who brings culture, community, and some serious sound to Singapore's multicultural hearts.
1: Are you ready for the circle? Then dance first. Yup! This thing is really a lot of things to learn. Just this practice is not enough. So please watch video and practice.
2: ありがとうございました。ありがとうございました。
3: はい、ありがとうございました。

0: favorite mutton soup?
1: Well, after rehearsal, sometimes we come to Upper Thomson, this the roti prata shop.
0: Prata house.
1: Prata house. Now she eats more spicy food than me.
2: And then we will try to introduce her lots of local stuffs. I don't know whether are we successful to teach you like kangkong sambal.
0: Kangkong I love. It's
1: kangkong sambal.
0: Drink order still okay. I can order for them kopi or kosong. For the Chinese food, I can read, I can write, but I cannot pronounce properly. So for order wise, still not very successful.

0: we are invited to perform for the event. This event to celebrate their 30th anniversary. よろしくお願いします。
1: よろしくお願いします。

0: No coding skills? She built her own app anyway.
1: What I thought programmers could do, I could do it now.
0: How this couple saves up to 90% of what they earn while living on the road. Their restaurant was failing. Could social media save it? On Money Mind, Wednesday on CNA.
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0: China's rise started on the coast. Today, it's building its next growth pole thousands of kilometers inland.
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0: Can Chongqing and Chengdu become China's next growth engines?
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0: development plans for the areas. Although the government has said initial plans will be adjusted, they want a greater say in how Singapore's green spaces are managed. Also catching attention, a 21-year-old student who has bet $30,000 of his savings on a Pasar Malam dessert stall before starting law school. After a slow start, a decision to market on social media sent business soaring in just weeks. And you can find these stories and more on TikTok. Just search for @ChannelNewsAsia. And still to come, bike sharing operator Hello Ride gets a warning over pricing discussion attempts with rival Anywheel.
1: Now, China was once known as the world's factory. Now, its companies are seeking a bigger place on the international stage, reshaping how Chinese brands are perceived. On the next Asia First, we take a look at the global appeal of China's homegrown names.
2: Now I am become death, the destroyer of worlds.
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7: A Pan Am jumbo jet has crashed just north of the Scottish border.
8: Left off.
3: What happened before?
9: Warnings from engineers had been dismissed for years. America's credibility on the world stage now under fire.
10: The use of the atomic bomb was something that America was prepared to do.
11: This had become a totalitarian state, and Hitler could say, you voted for it.
12: Had the message been relayed properly, the US Navy could have diverted the catastrophe.
13: The greatest mistake in the Titanic was navigation.
3: Delve into the events that forever changed history, minute by minute, from 6 September, every Sunday at 7 p.m. on CNA.
14: Prime Minister Lawrence Wong will be delivering his National Day rally speech at Institute of Technical Education headquarters on Sunday, 23rd August. The speech will be telecast live at 6:45 p.m. Mr. Wong will be speaking in Malay, then in Mandarin. He will proceed to deliver his English speech at 8 p.m. CNA will provide subtitles in English. You can also watch the rally online. Hear the coverage live on CNA 938.

Welcome back. Aftershocks rattling southern Indonesia as the country marks its Independence Day. At least 68 people are confirmed dead. A powerful 7.7 earthquake struck East Nusa Tenggara province last weekend. The region has recorded nearly 1,600 aftershocks since Saturday's trembler. More than

0: Very touched that she could bring me. I used to say that I show her Singapore, but she showed me the world. After we came back, that's when Pam said, "Mummy, you should go on your solo trip." During that time, I was not prepared to have a solo trip. When she was small, growing up was very, very painful. Even to have a proper meal is not easy. She did ask me, "Did you ask yourself what you really want? You do not have me." I said, "Hey, I never think that." Then you think. So she always liked to shook my brain. I didn't realize that. I didn't know what my interest. I didn't give a thought about it. Then I realized, yeah, I would just travel around. Because I'm a person who cannot keep still, just like her. So that's where I went for my trip. It was last year, September 2025. Of course, it's very scary. You know, the Changi Airport, very huge. Which gate, what gate, you know? So it took me one step at a time. And I keep on telling myself, okay, after this, do this, after this, do this. Family said, "Can lah, mommy, you can." She really give me that kind of chiayo.
1: Should we just try her first? She will always say, she introduced me to the world, but now I'm bringing her to see the world. So that's like ringing in my mind right now.
0: Wow, we are like waiting for the Prime Minister. Quaten.
1: This is too big of a place, If we missed her also, I wouldn't know,
0: She still haven't take note of me. If only she turned 11 o'clock. 11 o'clock.
1: I'm hopeful, but I'm also hopeless, you know? Like... Yes! I'm so close to tears because I'm so tired.
0: I read first.
1: Maybe at last you are here. The waiting cost you 2 weeks trip for me.
0: Let them be your witness. I got my 2 weeks trip sponsored by you.
1: With me lah.
0: No.
1: Oh my god, I'm so tired.
0: Thank you for finding me. What took you so long? Going through the whole journey to see how we know each other. I've learned a lot about her.
1: What?
0: She remembers places where I brought her when she was small, when we had nothing.
2: Which wrong location felt the most emotional?
1: I think it was Sengkang. Because honestly, I've not thought about our lives in Sengkang for a really long time. And when I went there, that's where I realised it really wasn't that easy for us when we were there. But a lot of good things came out of living there also.
0: Yes, we don't really have a proper place yet, don't have cupboard. So she built her own some cupboard where she put her books, everything.
1: I think Changi Airport is very symbolic in a sense. Like all this while, it felt like wherever she went, whatever she did, it was for me, right? But Changi Airport is the first place where she can put herself first. And I encourage her to do that. So yeah, I feel like Changi Airport is her new starting point in discovering herself. I would consider this a win because I guessed the location within 8 hours, even though I got here after 8 hours. That means you don't get the 2 weeks trip.
0: No, meet me there. It's not that say guess me where. So, are we playing a guessing game or a meeting game?
1: So that means... Why you all laugh?
0: It's okay. Because they got in camera, you see. Evidence is there. How many cameras we have? 3, right? So you have to swallow your pride and end it with a nice way.
1: Okay, you take
0: it. Yes!
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4: In an all-new season of Meet Me There.
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6: Where are you?
7: Oh my god, where are you, girl?
6: Whoop, whoop, whoop! Bennett, Harrison!
4: A killer cast.
8: Yeah, my sister.
7: No, what?
4: Higher stakes.
7: We're running out of time, bro.
4: 8 hours, no communication.
1: If I don't find her in 5 hours, I will start to panic.
9: Please share location. I give you $20.
10: Bye, Bjorn.
11: She's blocked.
4: Three words that will determine how well they know each other.
12: You have dug out everything that I never knew all these years from him.
13: You're going to

0: So, Justine, the big question this week that we want to get our listeners to chime in.
1: It's very interesting.
0: It is very interesting because we got this idea from reading a news article, right? And a commentary as well out on CNA that was talking about, you know, when bosses, they overshare.
1: Yeah.
0: Where do you draw that line? So we want to take the conversation a step further and to talk about colleagues in general. Where do you draw that line
1: between
0: your colleagues?
1: Exactly. How much of your personal life do you share at work with your team, your colleagues? You know, how much do you put out there?
0: Exactly, right? And especially when you talk about, you know, the term when they say, they are your work family.
1: Yes.
0: Your work is family. I have a house husband. I have a work husband, sorry.
1: Work wife, work husband,
0: work
1: yeah.
0: Husband, work wife.
1: Yeah.
0: Where do you stand on that? Let us know. How much of your personal life do you share at work? Text us 963-11938. We want to know your thoughts because we are going to be discussing this on this week's The Big Question. Now, don't go away. Right after these messages, we will have the 8 o'clock news and we will have the start of the morning report. So make sure you stay with us right here on CNE 938.
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8: Now, the morning report with Andrea Heng and Haryanto Dima.
0: That's right. It is the start of the morning report right here on CNA 938 with me, Haryanto and Justine. Now, an elderly man was shoved to the ground for patting a young girl's head on Saturday.
1: So was this a simple gesture or had a boundary been crossed? We find out after the news.
0: Plus, on the big question this week, we are asking you, how much of your personal life do you share at work? Let us know. Send us your thoughts, 963-11938. Good morning. Here are the latest from the CNA newsroom. I'm Haryanto Diman together with Justine Moss. The US-Iran interim ceasefire deal has expired, with both sides not planning to extend it. Iran is now threatening to go fully offensive if diplomacy fails. The memorandum of understanding expired after the US and Iran failed to negotiate a final peace deal within 60 days. They have accused each other of violating the interim deal that was supposed to pave the way for the Strait of Hormuz to reopen. Arnold Gay brings us this update.
11: President Trump voiced frustration over the Strait of Hormuz stalemate, telling Fox News Oman could be bombed if it got in the way. The Turkish president, Recep Tayyip Erdogan, is urging him to continue talking to Iran.
12: Well, they want to make a deal, but they're not going to make the kind of a deal that I feel is necessary. Look, we're in there for one reason. Iran cannot have a nuclear weapon.
11: The strategic waterway remains in limbo with ripple effects hitting global oil markets. President Trump insists the U.S. has complete control over the strait. Iran rejects that, demanding Washington lift its naval blockade before Tehran agrees to reopen the waterway. 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